Well, yeah, no, finally it played in the background there. Anyway, that was Christine Arnoux, the Australian singer songwriter from the Torres Strait Island. And actually, I have to admit, I've been on the island, tiny little airport and part of PNG. And yes, it was long. We listened to Island Home, of course, was the first one, the great hit for her. And Cause I'm Free, Christy Arnoux. Yeah, she was born actually in Cairns in Queensland, but lived in, much closer to PNG than to Australia. I mean, it's not very far by any standards, but it belongs to PNG. That was Christy Arnoux, and I finally tried a different player. And the Simple Man from Shinedown, I think I finally got it to work. Well, let's try it again with this one.

0: And that was a request from someone who didn't leave his name or the location. Simple Man by Shinedown. And I can't tell you very much because I haven't done my homework on that one yet. But yeah, please put a request in. It's fun try to find the right song with a player that works, which is amazing. I had the song here in the main library, but it just wouldn't play, so I had to switch over. Anyway, that's the reason behind that one. The time is 15 minutes past 10 o'clock, and it's time for another word from our sponsors. Where's this one?
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0: 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And next as an artist, we go to Western Australia with Eskimo Joe and this one.

Well, that was Eskimo Joe from WA, and you know, basically, Joe consists of Stuart McLeod and Old Quatermain, I think is his name. And here on guitars, Kevin Temperley on bass guitar and vocals, East Fremantle, Western Australia. And the two songs we listened to was Sitting Sun was the first one, and the second one, Sarah. Great band, and they've been around since 79, and are still going strong. Released some 4 or 5 LPs, and 4 or 5, yeah, somewhere around that, and quite successful in their own right. Visited the East Coast quite on a regular basis, and we probably will hear more of them. And well, the next artist actually doesn't need much introduction at all, apart that he is, well, a fantastic musician and also one of the persons who seem to be around forever, and not only in the music scene but also in politics, and it looks like he is re-emerging sort of a little bit in politics, and I'm talking about Peter Garrett and Midnight Oil, and the two songs selected by Katarina are Blue Sky Mining and The Beds Are Burning, two great songs from Here We Are, if it wants to play.

What a tune, what a tune. Yeah, Midnight Oil and Peter Garrett, of course. And another one of those bands which got commercially ignored in the beginning. And Triple Day and what was it, Double Day. DFM bands in Sydney made it, well, or played them relatively regular, which ultimately led to the great commercial success. Yeah, and well, played originally rather controversial songs, and the lyrics are controversial as well. Midnight Oil, another great Aussie band which have been around quite when did they started way back in 1972 and lasted through the 2002, then had a long break and reformed in 2016 or 15, somewhere around that. That was Peter Garrett, Midnight Oil, Jimmy, Monique, and Martin Rossley, I think it was his name. Peter Guilford was partly there. Who else? Andrew James and Rob Hurst, of course, yeah. Not to forget. That was Midnight Oil, and the time is 10:39, and let's play who have we got next. On Katarina's wish list or playlist here, we had Goethe, and now what's this one?

0: That was good. The Belgian-born Australian singer-songwriter and a bit controversial music what he plays here, but the two songs we'll listen to was where are we? Heart is a mess that can happen to the best of us at some time, and somebody that I used to know. There's lots of sauce around as well. Yeah, somebody I used to know. That man actually was born in 1980, and now 80, that makes him what, 46 years old. Singer-songwriter, and plays vocals, drums, percussion, keyboard, guitar, and the andoline. And the andoline is a front runner to the keyboard, actually, very early. Design from the 1930s, I think it was, and a rather bulky instrument which got refined over the years and then eventually became the modern keyboard. Yeah, that was great. Anyway, we have, the time is 10:50 and we have time, well, a word from our sponsors with this one.
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Well, that was Katrina and the Waves, another English rock band from Cambridge. And the time is 10:59, and it's nearly time for me to go. Young Josh is here and is getting ready to present his Modern Country Show. I hope you enjoyed another two of Wednesdays with hands on the mic. 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How about Dire Straits and Woy Woy.

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1: Okay, we just played. Hold on, I just forgot who it was. This song just moved away. It is Rocky Lee Green. Rocky Lee Green, and he had a new song called "Think as You Drink." That's the song we just played, and it came out in May the 28th. So let's move on to our next song from Cody Jackson, and it's called "Take Me Back." And he's not an American country singer, so if anyone wants to know, they're all country American country singers for now, and then later on it'll be Australian artists shortly. But right now, let's go to Cody Jackson's new song called "Taking Me Back." 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

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Okay, Koji Kato is another American singer, and he has a new song called Appalachia.

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And it came out May 29th.

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And then we're going to go to Australian artists after these two American country singers. First up, we got Gavin Broke, or something like that. And his new song's Chip Thing. There. And then after that, River Can Hell Out of Me.

one now. 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Where are we? Did we lose her? Sorry. I think we misplaced her. Not what we wanted. Sorry. Did misplace her. Oh, there she is. Okay, this is... Ketchup. And she has a new song, and this is from Jules, and she has a new song called, new single and video, You, and it's called You're Gonna Remember Me for and it can't, released it in Friday the 29th. Of May 2026. So last week. So let's play her song. And then we go to Australian artists we played last week. And we go to Kevin Plainer.

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I can't find. Another disc. What else there is? Do, can you find what I'm looking for? Okay, nothing's working. What's going on?

Okay, I found that another one. Here we go. The Australian artists were going to play, and now we're going to play our next album. It's called Here and Now.

Okay, reminder at the Eden Library there is the, what is it, Scrabble at 2 to 4, and there was something else I can't remember what else is on today, but yeah. And then, yeah, talk, and then Thursday, yeah, the Eden Pantry open at 10 to 1 on Thursday, and what else there is? Can't think of anything else right now. So let's move on to our next song. It's called How Bad Can It Be?

Okay, before we go to our next song, this album's gonna take hours. Probably get through it all today, I think. See how many there is left. We'll get through it today. Let's move on to our next song in a second, and it's called Believing You. I recommend that movie I went last week, the Mandalorian Grogu movie. I would recommend that to everybody to go and see before it leaves the cinemas. I think it's next week or two it will leave. And

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I don't know. Lost it. Lost what I was up to. Sorry for that. So let's go to our next one. It's called Believe in You.

0: 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We'll go to our sponsors first. And then we'll go to our artists. So here we go.
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0: Okay, thanks to our sponsors there. Let's move on to, what are we up to? Sorry. The list here is going everywhere. Allison's next album is called Peace of Me. Peace of Me. And first song of that one, it is over the album, is When I Stay Too Much. And then one after that is The Holding Hands of Time. So let's go with that one. Press.

Okay, next song in the album is The Keepers. Hold on for a second. I need the hold you. Street Summer. So the next three, but we got, where is it? Sorry, just losing my brain. Where is it? There it is.

Okay, I'll see you. That's me for today, and I will see you next Wednesday, 11 to... Oh, sorry, don't want to keep playing that album. Play that album next week. But let's go out with one last 26 seconds little video to go out. So see you next Wednesday, 11 to 1.

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15: 60s. Hey, it's Eva.
16: Hey, it's Bella.
15: We just came up with our new name for the radio.
16: Oh, yes.
15: We are calling ourselves The Cousins.
16: No, I think that's pretty exciting. But first and foremost, we're going to do the weather today, and it's going to be partly cloudy, damaging winds possible about the coastal ranges, winds west to northly westly, 20 to 30 kilometres per hour, daytime maximum temperatures between 14 and 19.
15: That sounds quite good today. Sounds like a beach day to me.
16: Okay, you and your beach days need to stop.
15: It's been forever though.
16: Okay, let's just get on with the show.
15: Okay, well, talking about us having our new radio name, The Cousins, how about let's take a little celebrate to that one? Let's play Celebrate Good Times.

0: Hey, it's Eva.
1: Hey, it's Bella. I feel very celebrated.
0: Me too. That just made me feel...
1: Anyways.
0: Let's just forget that happened.
1: Yep. Well, how do you feel, Eva, now?
0: I feel very happy. I feel like we've accomplished something.
1: Yeah, I have this, like, weird feeling that I just need to shake off.
0: Talking about shake it off, I think we have that song.
1: Shake It Off by Taylor Swift.
0: Hope you love it.

0: Hey, it's Eva.
1: Hey, it's Bella. God, that feeling has gone away now.
0: I know, right? But talking about feelings, we have a huge announcement to do right now.
1: Yep. You want to read it out, Eva?
0: Of course. It's the 2C Southern Community Radio, South Coast Gig Guide, it's June Jazz Festival, and so much more.
1: The Far South Coast Gig Guide, June, Sunday 7th of June, Jazz Festival at Club Sapphire, Auditorium and Kitty's Main Bar. Brothers South, Tilbar Valley Winery, 11 a.m. Tim McMahon, I think, sorry if I'm mispronouncing some of this stuff. Bermagui Beach Hotel at 3 p.m. Malambar Tathra Hotel, 3:30 to 6:30 p.m. And Andrea Lamb at Four Winds, 11 a.m. to 2 p.m. And Monday, 8th of June, Red Pepper Jazz Marimbula RSL at 8 p.m. And also we have one at Thursday, the 4th of June, the Red Pepper Jazz Marimbula RSL at 8 p.m. In the Mood, Shoo Shoo Trio, Frankie J. Holden, the Triford at 7 p.m. And we also have another one at Friday, the 5th of June. I'll get you to read these ones out, Eva.
0: Thank you so much. Saturday, the 6th of June, Jazz Festival at Club Sapphires at the Auditorium and Kitty's Main Bar. Rory Clark Jazz Marimbula RSL, 8 p.m. Stillwater Trio, Long Stocking Brewery.
1: Sorry, she's dyslexic.
0: 1 p.m. Class.
1: I'll get to read these ones out then.
0: I didn't even.
1: What's on at Four Winds, Barragar Bay? Saturday, 6th June, 2 p.m. Sunday, 8th of June, 11 a.m. and 2 p.m. And we also have Save the Date on Sunday.

0: Sunday, the 28th of June, The Lied Out Loud. We now have a song request from Mr. Collingwood back here. He said that we should play ping pong. So now we're going to play some ping pong.
1: It's a song. It's a song. It's just a song. It's just a

0: Hey, it's Eva.
1: Hey, it's Bella. I love that song so much.
2: It's like, I don't know, there's just something about it that's so smooth.
1: I know, it's just so, I just love it. Words can't even, like, describe how much I love it.
2: But talking about smooth, I literally just started driving because I got my L's. And I just learned how to drive in this one car, the one with the gears.
1: Oh, my.
2: Which, it's actually not even that bad.
1: Oh.
2: But the problem is, my sister said she can take me driving. But in her car, she doesn't have gears. She has a little twisty thing, and if you twist it, it goes to drive. But if you twist it the other way, it goes to reverse.
1: Oh, no, not the complicated cars.
2: Yeah.
1: Oh, no. I haven't even started driving yet. I don't even have my L's yet. Do you have any tips?
2: Don't be scared. Literally, don't.
1: I'm petrified.
2: But, like, one thing, just don't be scared. Like, when you're turning corners and there's another car turning a corner on the other side.
1: Oh, my God, stop.
2: Just don't freak out. Just stay on your path.
1: You're making me freak out just telling me.
2: It's not that bad.
1: Are you sure?
2: Uh-huh.
1: Have you, like, nearly crashed before?
2: No. Maybe when I was, like, 14 and, like, I was allowed to drive this, like, four-wheel drive, like, when we're in the, like, bush.
1: Oh, yikes.
2: And then it crashed into a tree.
1: I don't think I'm getting my L's. I've crashed twice.
2: Well, like, you, like, I don't know, like, your dad could be able to teach you better.
1: Yeah, that's fair. I wasn't even taught by my parents. I was just taught by my boyfriend at that time's parents.
2: Oh. Yeah. Right, well, we'll be right back in just a second.
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0: Okay, we're right back.
1: Yes.
0: So, what should we play next? You know what? I don't think we have played Frank Ocean at all over the last 2 days.
1: Yeah, we should definitely play some Frank Ocean. What should we play?
2: Well, the only one I got on my playlist that is appropriate is Pink Plus White, and I kind of like it.
1: That's a really good song. If you haven't heard it yet, then it will be your first time and it will be amazing.
2: Have a great time listening to it and we will be right back.

0: Hey, it's Eva.
1: Hey, it's Bella. Sorry about that little malfunction. Trust me, it was not you. It was Eva.
0: I didn't mean to.
1: Playing around on her iPad and accidentally mucked up the song.
0: I was trying to make sure there was no bad things in the song. At least I'm caring after them.
1: Okay. Anyways, now we're going to play Three Little Birds by Bob Marley.
0: Just give me a second.
1: See, she's doing it again.
0: I'm not. I'm trying to find it. Ah, I found Three Little Birds and I hope you love it.

0: Hey, it's Eva.
1: Hey, it's Bella. Just a reminder, if you have any song requests, contact 0484 939 344.
2: Wow.
0: Why are you wowing?
2: I don't know. I'm bored and I don't know what to say.
1: Anyways, we should play I Must Apologize by Pink Panthers.
0: Ooh, you know, I've never heard of that.
1: Are you serious?
0: Yeah. I don't know why it's in the playlist. I've just never heard of it. And I was like, oh, this song looks nice. Why not put it in the playlist?
1: It will blow you away 10 times.
0: Guys, if I'm not here after this song, I've been blown away.
1: Yep. Let's get I Must Apologize by Pink Panthers.

0: Hey, it's Eva.
1: Hey, it's Bella. That was Down Under by Men at Work. What a classic.
0: No, I love that song.
1: Oh, me too.
0: Oh, yeah, Bella, I have a question.
1: Oh, go ahead.
0: Have you ever had an experience where you thought you were close to heaven?
1: Maybe.
0: Uh-oh.
1: That one time.
0: Oh.
1: I will explain the story. So me and Eva, we were pretty young and we had a soccer game. And straight after the soccer game, we decided to climb this really big tree across the road from the old St. Joseph's school. And there was a branch coming down and it split at the end. So we grabbed one side of the branch and kicked our legs up and we got on top of the branch. Eva was on top of the branch. And I thought that it would be a good idea to get on the branch with her. So I decided to grab onto one side of the branch. I went to kick my legs up and the whole branch snapped. Eva fell and the tree fell on my face. And I do have a scar from it today. But I thought that I was dead. Literally. Don't hold back your laugh. You're so mean.
0: No, it just makes me remember when we had to get a lift from like a stranger and their kids and we walked up to them and one kid was like, I can see your brain. And Bella started freaking out.
1: I totally could see my brain. Oh, that was creepy as.
0: And then I had gone home that afternoon and I had found a four-leaf clover in my hair.
1: Yeah.
0: And I did not even have a scratch on my body.
1: Thanks. When she found that, I was in the hospital. But we will be right back. Thank you for listening to our little story of Eva nearly killing me.
0: No, I did.
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0: Okay, and we are back.
1: Yes.
0: Okay, we are just trying to find a song right now.
1: Since we were talking about nearly seeing heaven, we should play Heaven Can Wait by Michael Jackson.
0: Oh, what a good pick.
1: All right, let's play Heaven Can Wait by Michael Jackson.
0: Hope you love it.

0: Hey, it's Eva.
1: Hey, it's Bella. I have a quick announcement. That was Dancing Queen by ABBA. This announcement is coming up this arvo on 2SEA. Greg, the small business show presenter, will be interviewing Jeff, provider of Ishmael's Coffee, on the ups and downs of small business in the regions.
0: Ooh. Go, Greg. We just got a request come through and it says, "Hi girls, doing great job. What about Look What You Made Me Do by Taylor Swift?" I just added that to my playlist. So let's put on Look What You Made Me Do by Taylor Swift. You're welcome.

0: look what you just made me do.
1: Hey, it's Eva.
2: Hey, it's Bella. We just played your little song request. I hope you enjoyed it.
1: Yes. And next, I'm thinking about playing another Michael Jackson song.
2: Oh, yes, please.
1: I'm thinking maybe Dirty Diana.
2: Oh, yes, we should play Dirty Diana.
1: Next, we're playing Dirty Diana by Michael Jackson. I hope you guys love it.

0: Hey, it's Eva.
1: Hey, it's Bella. Oh, I love that song so much.
0: I know. Didn't you have a little fun fact, by the way, about it?
1: About Dirty Diana?
0: Uh-huh.
1: Oh, yeah. When Princess Diana was going to see Michael Jackson's show, Michael Jackson said that he wouldn't play Dirty Diana out of respect. But Princess Diana said that Dirty Diana was her favourite.
0: Ooh.
1: I thought that was pretty interesting. I saw that off TikTok.
0: Oh.
1: Yep. And also, Frank, very sorry. We found the artist, but we couldn't find the song. Very sorry.
0: Yeah. With our dearest apologies.
1: And we will play Flowers by Miley Cyrus.
0: Yep. Let's play it.

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1: That was Walking on Sunshine, by the way, and partly cloudy today, damaging winds possible about the coastal ranges. Winds west to northwesterly, 20 to 30 kilometres per hour. Daytime maximum temperatures between 14 and 19.
2: Wow.
3: Seems quite
2: cloudy.
1: Yeah.
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1: Good, they're making ASMR noises, Eva.
2: Sorry.
1: What should we play next?
2: What is here? We've already done that. Have we done Umbrella?
1: No, we haven't.
2: Okay, then. Let's play Umbrella.
1: Let's play Umbrella by Rihanna and Jay-Z.
2: Yeah, that's what I said.
1: Let's hope you enjoy it.

0: Hey, it's Eva.
1: It's Bella.
0: I think I need an umbrella.
1: Is it because I'm crying again?
0: Yes, she's crying again.
1: Listen, the lyrics are just so meaningful.
0: I think you're just taking it in too much.
1: Whatever. And Frank, we have a song for you now.
0: That was a change of being upset to being happy.
1: Sad.
0: Oh, right. Well, yes, we did find your song, and we are going to be playing Alice Phoebe Lou. The song is named She. Hope you like it.

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3: 6-7. Oh, don't even.
4: That, no. Yeah, actually, no. Yeah. About that, about the 6-7 thing, how kids like are in love with it. At the primary school, teachers, like even the principal, have banned the word 6-7, and if they say it, they get a detention.
3: Oh, really?
4: Yeah, I wrote 6-7 on the back of my nephew's math book. Oh, and he got really mad at me. And he was like, no, don't do that. And I was like, why? Like, he's like, because I'll get a detention. And I'm like, Chase, it's the holidays. How are they going to know? And he was like, oh. And I was like, yeah, so.
3: Oh, wow.
4: Yeah, they can get a detention just by saying 6-7. That's how powerful it's got.
3: Oh, wow. 6-7 is pretty powerful. Even in high school.
4: Oh, the school bathrooms. Everyone's just writing on the school bathroom walls.
3: Yeah, and it's just all 6-7. It's pretty crazy. It's, like, really crazy.
4: Well, should we play We Are the People by Empire of the Sun?
3: Yes.
4: Okay, sure. We're going to be playing We Are the People by Empire of the Sun, and I hope you guys love it.
3: Let's go.

0: Hey, it's Eva.
1: Hey, it's Bella.
0: That was a pretty good song, actually.
1: I love it so much. I love every single song.
0: Oh. Yeah. Me too. I hate when people are like, what is your favourite artist? And I'm just like, everyone.
1: And then you're like, mine either like goes blank. And you can't think of a single person.
0: No, like literally. And they're like, oh, what about like this person and you know that person? And you're just like, oh, God.
1: You're like, oh, sugar.
0: Yeah.
1: Ooh. What's going on? You're tangled in the cords.
0: Actually, talking about stuff, my mom sent me a video. I don't know why I'm clapping my mouth so hard and it's so annoying to me right now.
1: What do you mean?
0: I'm going,
1: oh my God, and it's annoying me. My ears are about to catch on fire.
0: My mom sent me a video. Oh my God, my mom sent me a video and it was of my nephew and it was him practicing his play.
1: Oh, that's cute.
0: Yeah. I'm trying not to make the noise. Anyways, that's play
1: Billie Jean
0: by Michael Jackson, and I hope you guys love it.
1: Yes.

0: Hey, it's Eva.
1: Hey, it's Bella. Hey, it's the cousins. Hey, it's the cousins.
0: Oh, love the sound of that.
1: I know, it just flows.
0: You know what? I was literally just asking Bella, because after this, I was like, let's go to the shops and buy food. Because we haven't eaten at all today. Well, besides eating a cookie.
1: I ate a cookie.
0: But I was like, what should we get for lunch? And then she was like, ice cream.
1: Okay.
0: Ice cream. And I was like, ice cream. Like, I'm like, did you just say ice cream? And she's like, yeah, was that something wrong with that? I was like, we can buy ice cream, but we need something actually to eat.
1: Well, I was just, what was running through my head was just like a ice cream sandwich. And I was just like, ooh, that would be really good right now. But I do get it. It is. I do get that it is lunchtime and we should not be having ice cream at lunchtime. So I do apologize for saying that. If that hurt your feelings.
0: Didn't hurt my feelings, but I mean, like, are you okay?
1: Oh my God.
0: I'm a cookie this morning and now you're wanting ice cream.
1: I'm fine.
0: We didn't even wake up till 12. You know what? I had a dream.
1: Yeah.
0: And it was about how we had woke up like after 3 o'clock and I was like, oh my God, we missed our session. And I woke up and I'm just thinking that I went back to sleep in my dream. So I'm thinking that we still missed it. And I wake up and I look at the time. I'm like, oh, like we still have an hour until we start our session. I was so confused. I was thinking that it was like literally 5 o'clock in the afternoon.
1: Oh, really?
0: Yeah.
1: I woke up and the phone was at our feet at the end of the bed and I saw how bright it was outside and I'm like, oh my gosh, it's definitely like 3 o'clock in the afternoon. I'm like, because I don't remember setting our alarms.
0: Yeah, you literally said to me, you're like, oh, did you set an alarm? And I was like, no, and I'm half asleep. And then,
1: we just fell back asleep.
0: And then you were like, no. And then I was like, oh, you better set it. And then I fell asleep and I never knew if you set an alarm or not.
1: Yeah, I ended up waking up at 9 o'clock in the morning.
0: I remember that. I woke up and I was like, are you okay? Because you're literally on your phone. I'm like, what time is it? And you're like, 9 a.m. And I was like, oh, okay, I'm going back to bed.
1: Yeah, and then that's when I set an alarm. And then I woke up and I didn't wake up to my alarm. I woke up to you going, Bella, turn off your alarm.
0: I said that.
1: You were like, turn off your alarm, Bella. And I was like,
0: I don't remember that.
1: Oh my God.
0: That's crazy.
1: Well, we will be right back after we play this sponsor.
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0: Hey, it's Eva.
1: Hey, it's Belle. We just talked more about that little crazy dream she had. Could not stop laughing.
0: I could not believe it. But no, because when I woke up, the dogs were gone, and I'm just like, where'd the dogs go? Because we had two dogs in my room last night. We had Picnic and Indy. Indy is a Staffy. Picnic is a... What is it called?
1: You got this.
0: Just one of them really, really big dogs.
1: Yeah, really, really big dog.
0: Really, really big
1: very
0: dogs.
1: Very calm dog.
0: Like, I'm telling you, like, if she slept in the bed with you, she is the size of a human.
1: She will take up the whole bed.
0: Yes, and now we just need to find out what song we're going to play.
1: I feel like we're...
0: Locksmith by Sadie Jean.
1: Yeah, let's just do that.
0: Okay, we're going to be playing Locksmith by Sadie Jean.
1: It is
0: amazing, and I hope you love it.
1: I've never heard of it.
0: Oh, that's just disappointing.
1: Okay.

0: Hey, it's Eva.
1: Hey, it's Bella. That was Nights Like This by the Kid Laroi. That was a really good song. I do enjoy it.
0: Yes.
1: Now, what else should we play before we end the day?
0: Yes, we'll be leaving at 2:50, but I think we'll be back tomorrow around 12 midday.
1: But I feel like we should play Chicago by Michael Jackson.
0: Ooh, sounds really good.
1: Chicago was a really, really good song.
0: Yeah, so we are going to play Chicago by Michael Jackson, and right after that, we'll be saying goodbye. Hope you like it.

0: Hey, it's Eva.
1: Hey, it's Bella.
0: I think it's time for us to hop off today.
1: Sadly, but we'll be seeing you guys tomorrow at 12 midday.
0: Yes, it's so sad to say goodbye. I really love talking to you guys and listening to music.
1: Yeah, it's been such a fun time. We love it here.
0: Yes, I mean, who wouldn't?
1: Yeah, you're sitting in the studio with your cousin.
0: Oh!
1: / best friend and just having an amazing time. It's really an opportunity that we did not want to let go.
0: Yep, definitely not. And I'm really surprised we actually are here. But I'm really grateful.
1: Me too. I'm very grateful.
0: So I guess we'll see you guys tomorrow. I hope you guys have a lovely night and afternoon. So I think that's the cousins off for today.
1: Yep. Out the cousins.
0: Okay, bye.
1: Bye.

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0: And a very good afternoon. You are with Greg on the Business Owners Hour this afternoon here on a beautiful Wednesday afternoon. I've just had the most glorious morning. The weather is absolutely stunning. I am in a great frame of mind because last night I was lucky enough to just pop out in my Hobie fishing kayak off the beach and bag myself four or five lovely flathead that I had for dinner last night. So how good is that? So that if that doesn't set you off in the right frame of mind, nothing will. But enough about me. Really excited today that we've got a guest, Jeff from Ishmael's Espresso Bar. Jeff, how are you doing?
1: I'm great. How are you?
0: I'm good. Maybe just come a little close. Yeah, that's it. And really happy to have you join us. I may not have even had your mic on then. So just say g'day again, Jeff.
1: Hello.
0: Hey, now we're talking. Good on you. So thanks for joining us, and I know you've got a great reputation there in the coffee shop. Just putting it on the Facebook page, you're getting a lot of love straight up. So hats off to you, my friend. But we're going to ask you a little bit about, we're going to go on a bit of a journey with you today and your business, keeping in mind that the purpose of what I love about the show here is to, if we can share a couple of tips that will help our business owners out there, then that is a great thing. We've done our job because, as we all know, it's a challenging journey being a business owner. The ups and downs, highs and lows, seem to be never ending. So, over to you first, Jeff. Tell us why you're here. How did you come to Eden, and what brought you, and when?
1: Yeah, right. We've been looking at property for the last 5 years with Chris Wilson. We moved from the Central West, a little town called Ningen, and we just wanted a sea change from dusty red dirt to the blue oceans here.
0: And did that process take some time to happen, or how did it work?
1: Yeah, absolutely. So there's a few major things that happened, like obviously finding the right property, fit for purpose. We also had another coffee shop out west, which we had to go through the process of selling, and then also starting a new one when we moved here. So there's all that.
0: And so give us a little bit, tell us, so coffee's in your blood by the sound of it.
1: Yeah.
0: And when you've got the Ishmael's shop here, which is Espresso Bar, which is a reasonably recent establishment, late last year, if I'm right.
1: Yep.
0: And you've got another venue in Merimbula.
1: Yeah, we only opened that almost 2 months ago now. It's super chill as well. It does full breakfast menu, etc. Yeah, it's pretty full on in comparison to the Espresso Bar.
0: Okay. Yeah. And how many staff have you got under your how many staff are putting the hand out every couple of weeks at across the two venues?
1: Between the two, there's about 12 people employed.
0: That's a significant number of people for sure.
1: Oh yeah,
0: that's a significant number of people, and they're all relying on you essentially to feed their families. Is that how it is?
1: No, I rely on them to feed mine.
0: Yeah. Okay. Well, it's a two-way street, so I'm glad it's working for you.
1: Yeah.
0: And so how did you go about, go back a pace, and how did you go about actually setting up these cafes and getting them, finding a venue and getting them started?
1: Excellent question. Venue-wise, the space in Eden came up maybe 9 months before we even moved into it. So we took on the lease early. Merimbula, we've been looking at since September, the same space. And yeah, it's quite a journey because there's a lot of small details that not a lot of people understand about, from the right registrations, the right council approval, staff in locations, the ability to find staff in locations. There's a lot.
0: And so who helped you with this process?
1: It's mostly me and my partner, and then there's my nephew Jacob, and then quite a few key players who helped set up.
0: And did it Were you trying to establish both at once? How long? How old was? Was there a gap between the two, or are you trying to do both at once?
1: Sort of both. We were operating our Western Cafe when we were setting up the Eden store, and then once we sold the Eden store, it took us about 2 months to transition over to an operational state, and then we started looking at Marimbula. So, yeah, bit intense. And then once Marimbula was operational without me, that's when I looked at actually opening doors in Marimbula.
0: What got you into the hospitality business? Go back a pace. And what got you into the hospitality business just, you know, right at the get-go? What was it that drew you in?
1: I learnt to make coffee in the Northern Rivers with a little... Well, they're massive now. A coffee company called Botero, who are close family friends. And that was in 06. I started out as a dish pig, just washing dishes.
0: Dish pig?
1: Yeah.
0: What's a dish pig?
1: It's the lovely term for a dishwasher. So started out that, I would have been about 16. And then I pretty much just got thrown onto a coffee machine.

0: And it got a particular, has this got a particular backstory or something that you have a particular affinity for, or just something, or you just plain like it?
1: No, I just like it. All right, it's good.
0: Let's give it a crack. It's not on my radar, so I'm looking forward to hearing it.

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3: And welcome back to the Business Owners Hour here with Greg, and I've got my special guest Jeff from Ishmael's Coffee Store. It's espresso bar. What do you particularly call it?
4: Yeah, I just say espresso bar.
3: Okay, Ishmael's Espresso Bar, which is one of the newer coffee shops in town. So I am, and we're here to just see if we can give the hardworking business owners out there a couple of tips that can help them move forward with their businesses. And I'm going to have a bit of chat with Jeff now about one of my favourite topics, which is in fact branding and what it is that makes your venue special and a welcoming place to be. So what? Tell me about the process that you have created there to make your customers think of you first when they want a cup of coffee.
4: Yeah, right. For us, it was all about speed. Like I said earlier, we've been coming here for about 5 years and the consistent thing was a wait time for coffee. So I knew it was easy to jump into the game, and that's pretty much it. So we set up 4 speed. We've got 3 grinders going, 2 different blends, a four group machine, and pretty much every milk man has ever made under the sun.
3: So that's, I find that absolutely fascinating that identified whether you call it a weakness in the market or an opportunity in the market.
4: Yeah.
3: I guess did you do any, you know, any research on that, or how did you actually ask it, or was it just out of pure frustration that this became abundantly clear?
4: No, we normally operate off statistics and market trends. That's just one of our little core values, is seeing what everyone's doing, seeing how they do it, and then finding the quickest way to do it and the most the most efficient way, essentially.
3: So I'm really interested to just talk about that as a core value. Yeah. Can you expand on that a little bit for me?
4: I don't like waiting. When I just drink simple black coffee. So if I go to a venue anywhere, really, not just here, and I have to wait 20 minutes for a coffee, it's sort of questioning, why are so many people coming here? One, it's probably because it's an excellent place. It's got a great reputation. But there has to be something that's making everyone go to one location and wait. So for us, market trends and statistics has to be a part of what we're doing, working out what everybody else is doing and then trying to work out how to do it better.
3: I'm loving that. I get very, there's two things that get me very excited. One is about you know, your mission statement and your branding, and the other is about core values.
4: Yeah.
3: Because I think these can really drive your business. So I'm fine. So what I'm hearing there, what I'm hearing you say is that you it's pretty simple actually. You're using data to find to give you a competitive edge.
4: Yeah, absolutely.
3: Would that be a fair point?
4: Yep. And we've got 5 years of data from a previous coffee shop to know what works. Obviously, it wasn't in the local area, but the data is still data, and now it's starting to translate across with us operating for just over 6 months in Eden. We can see where it's correlating with our last coffee shop.
3: So, and I'm not here, we're not going to, you know, lift the lid on any of your trade secrets. But we can generalize it a little bit and ask you whether you're tracking your data.
4: Absolutely.
3: Yeah.
4: Yeah. So we, I'm happy to give some things away. We always operate from the lowest dollar.
3: Yeah.
4: We're not trying to make millions of dollars. We just have to know what's going to work enough to pay our staff and then us a little bit. And then that's it.
3: So, yeah, so that's on a financial level.
4: Mm.
3: What about, have you got any data ops on an operational level? Like how many cups you serve?
4: Absolutely.
3: Yeah. And again, we're not here to share your intel, because that's proprietary information. But nevertheless, we can really take a lot. Business owners can take a lot of in principle away from that.
4: Yeah. Well, if you want to break it down, the way I would work it out is if you're going to open a business, especially food, know what your ratios are, what your gram ratio is especially. You want to know your lowest cost so that you can work out the most affordable rate to be able to sell it on while still making a profit, but without hurting other people's pocket.
3: Yeah. And is that information something that you review it internally, I'm sure.
4: Absolutely.
3: Is it something do you get the staff involved in that? Or is that more at a management level?
4: It's normally just me.
3: Well, that's what we call a management level.
4: Yeah, great. Yeah, normally just me who's looking at that. And then we have a few key players like our bookkeeper and then our accountant, who are two different people, so that I get a greater understanding. And then there's my partner as well, who is excellent at looking at numbers, so...
3: Yeah, I find that absolutely fascinating. That, and a credit to you that you have, because people would say, "Oh, you know, coffee shops are so much choice. How do you differentiate? How do you make yours the destination of choice?" So, what I'm hearing you saying is that if you can. Efficiency in terms of if you can get that coffee into your customers' hands,
4: absolutely
3: quickly,
4: and that's I think what we've set up originally for. Like the other cafes in town do excellent jobs at cooking food and having excellent have-in coffees, but it was my ability to jump in and see that there is a gap. There's no one doing takeaway, or as my accountant loves to say, the grab and go scene.
3: Yeah,
4: and it was finding that efficient point. Like we love the glass windows where we are on the corner. We can see customers coming in, so we can already get their shot on. We know what they want. And then they're going straight out the door within 4 to 5 minutes.
3: Yeah. So is that part of you talked about your values in terms of your customer service. Are there any, and this is a question without notice because we haven't prepped you much on this one, but what are the key values of your business? What are the key sort of not negotiables of Ishmael's from a customer's point of view, from an operations point of view?
4: Yeah, right. I think our biggest one would be like kindness.
3: Mm.
4: Like we're not hard pressed. A dollar's a dollar. You short a dollar, we're not overly fussed that we're not getting an extra dollar. So there is like a little money box that we can take from, chuck in the till. That way the till still reconciles. But, you know. Yeah, I'd say kindness would probably be the first.
3: And efficiency, speed's up there as well.
4: Speed's up there, I guess. Mm.
3: What else do people want when they're getting a cup of coffee? It's not just what's in the cup. What else do they want?
4: Oh, conversation, interaction, absolutely. Mm. Sometimes it's a good place to vent, like. The amount of secrets that come through are completely different. So by the end of the day, you don't know what you're going off, but it's pretty good.
3: And I guess it's a small venue, so if someone's talking, people are going to overhear, and
4: yeah, absolutely.
3: It can gather momentum and great legs. I was going to

0: ask actually what if you've got a you know, any other funny stories from the industry. There must be you must have a heap of them.
1: yeah some. I've got one that is pretty funny. A young lady used to work for us out west, and a customer just wanted a second teapot of hot water to dilute down their tea, and it blew up more than what it should have. But it's a long story for another time, I think.
0: Okay. Because I don't know, I might be wrong, but I get the impression that sometimes we as consumers are thinking that we're entitled to a heck of a lot for our $5 and a cup of coffee.
1: It's already timed and weighed. If we broke it down, like, all the raw ingredients cost the same to make a cocktail, but we don't charge the price for a cocktail, even though that drink is being handmade. So
0: that's a really interesting perspective.
1: Yeah.
0: So what are you paying for a cocktail? $15, $20 now?
1: I have no idea. I'd say 15 to 20.
0: And it's a similar process to make a cup of coffee.
1: Oh, yeah. You think a wholesale bottle of vodka would probably cost the same as a wholesale bag of beans and then your mixes. Yeah.
0: Yeah. Wow, that's something to think about right there, isn't
1: that's
0: it?
1: That's right. If anybody wants to open a bar, let me know.
0: Yes. Yeah. And just a reminder that I've got, we do have the text line open, so listeners can feel free to text in a question or a comment or a shout out to the cafe, that's fine too. The text line is on 0484 939 344, 0484 any questions, comments, we'd be happy to field them, and we can respond. We'll respond in real time. Okay, so I'm going to ask now. I know you're a multi-venue, as we've discussed. You're a multi-venue business.
1: Yep.
0: And my experience is that most business owners struggle to manage one venue.
1: Okay.
0: How on earth do you do it across two venues?
1: Yeah,
0: and maintain the values that you've talked about, the efficiency, the kindness, service. How do you maintain consistency across two venues?
1: Yeah, easy. Well, I don't have this receding hairline for nothing.
0: Nah.
1: No, that's actually really good. It comes down to aces and places, and you put your best people in the places that they need to be.
0: Sorry, let's just back it up. Say it again.
1: Aces and places.
0: Aces in places.
1: Yeah.
0: There's a takeout for
1: them. Yeah, yeah.
0: So tell us more about that.
1: Yeah, right. Well, so utilising Ishmael, so we have two full-time employees and then one casual majority of the time. The way we work it is we give, you know, those two full-time employees, they're working majority of the time. They're the ones that have been earmarked for success. We see them doing great. We see them owning and operating their own venue in the future. And then casual employees, they probably have the exact same standards, the same values. However, they probably don't want that, or they're probably a little bit older and they know what they want in their future, and it's probably not operating their own business or working out how to set up structures to operate in the best capacity. So, yeah, I guess that's step one, is finding your aces, putting in places. Same with our other location, other than Eden, we're slowly getting there. It'll probably take about 6 to 7 months before we have all the aces in the places, and then yeah, it'll potentially move slower, and then we'll conquer bigger.
0: We'll
1: go from there.
0: Start in Eden. You're just going to work your way up the south.
1: Yeah, that's it.
0: South coast.
1: Look out, Burmy.
0: Love that. So if what I heard. If I'm hearing right, what you were saying then was you're essentially training up your key staff so that they can leave.
1: Yeah, pretty much. Not a problem. Not a problem in my mind, though. Or is it? Because they're probably listening right now.
0: No. Well, that is obviously it's a credit to you, because they, you're teaching them to have the an owner's mentality, teaching about the owner's mentality of what it's like to be running a business.
1: Yep.
0: But in the meantime, that's exactly what you get. You get someone who's at that who's an ace.
1: Correct.
0: I mean, everyone's ambitious, right? Well, most of us are ambitious.
1: Well, goals. Goals are another thing that you have to have. If we're going to give you a job, you have to have at least a 5-year goal.
0: Yeah.
1: Something I want to – I'm thinking about this. I want to do this. It's that drive of need for more. That's when you see that you have great staff, because, I want to do this. That's great. We'll make it work.
0: Yeah.
1: We'll give you this day off or this day off or this day off to make that happen.
0: And the tell us about what sort of communication systems you do with your staff.
1: Silent treatment. It's the best. No. So for Eden, it is pretty much almost maybe every second day I'm in there to help start.
0: Yeah.
1: And by help start, I mean have my first coffee. Those guys, they've got it down pat. They know what they're doing. I just go in, have a chat, see if there's any discrepancies. That's it. If there is, there's telephones, emails, that's pretty much it. And then Marimbula, because it's so fresh, I don't even need to text. Everyone just says it how it is.
0: Oh, brilliant, brilliant. Well, that is a credit to you, because you've created an environment where that happens organically.
1: Yeah.
0: And that's an indication of trust and respect and shared vision, being on the same page.
1: Yeah.
0: So that's a great credit to you and the team. So hats off to you. Now we've got another tune from you to play, I'm hoping I've got the right one. Gang of Youths, Magnolia. Anything special about this one?
1: Yeah, there's a language warning.
0: Yeah, and the language warning, yes, that's right. Okay, that's okay. Let's give it a crack.
2: So last year I did something... There's so much noise. Last year I did something really fucking stupid and I got arrested and taken to rehab. And then I wrote a song about it. The song's about that. It's called Magnolia. It's a jaunty little number.

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Just waving my arms like some terrible mind and shaking my ass till they kiss a goodbye.

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12: And welcome back. You're with Greg on the Business Owners Hour, and we're lucky enough to have Jeff here from Ishmael's Espresso Bar in Eden. And great news, we've got a lovely text come in giving Ishmael's a big shout out, saying, from day one, Ishmael's have provided fast, friendly service, and on the second visit, you're a valued customer. And the coffee's hot, strong, and really, really good. So there you go, Jeff. Got to be happy with that.
13: Yeah. Thank you.
12: I'm just going to flip to one more announcement. I've got a community announcement for the radio show, for the radio station, 2SEA Community Radio, Southern Community Radio, is this Saturday, broadcasting live from Mitch's Jetty, Marimbula, from noon through till midday with Liz Billette Stubbs. So there is they're contributing. They're part of the Winter Sun Festival. So get down and check it out. Now, just want to, we're just having a good chat while you, the music was playing with Jeff, and I just wanted to go back to something he covered, we chatted about, because I thought it was quite awesome. Again, talking about this concept of aces in places and about how you look to see who can step up. So just give us a recap of what we chatted about, Jeff, because I thought it was awesome.
13: Thanks, I can't remember. No, I really can't.
12: So we're talking about the getting those who might have the opportunity to step up into that leading
13: role.
12: Oh,
13: yeah, like a senior. Okay, I do remember now. Yeah.
12: Have you had your afternoon coffee yet, my friend?
13: No, I haven't. Close too early. We talked about hiring within the team and, you know, when the availability to have a manager in a role comes up, instead of hiring off the street for that role, somebody who potentially has worked in other locations, has good habits and bad, but they're different to my operation and my operational needs. Like, it's much easier for us to just lift or ask one of the current members to step up into that position as opposed to hiring from the street.
12: And how do you do that? Because there's so many cases of... we all hear cases of being promoted above your ability. How do you prevent that happening?
13: Prevent from hiring from the street?
12: Or? No, we see someone who is in the team and they're doing a good job.
13: Yep.
12: They've got the values fit, and we have a view in our mind that they're suitable for the higher position.
13: Yep.
12: But it's not always the case. So is there a process that you go through to actually try to, you know, assess whether they're up to it? Is that a...
13: Yeah, it normally comes from a conversation and then I just kick them straight into it. So it's either a yes or a no, and then if it's a no, it's, oh, yep, cool, and then I'll just slowly stop doing things. I'll fall off the radar essentially so that they have to step up. Obviously, it's not as hard as what it is, or maybe it is as hard, and then they'll reach out again. So it's sort of a knife in the back at the same time.
12: Oh, that's a strategy of sorts. It leads us nicely into the next thing I wanted to talk to you about, because which is a little bit about delegation and how you manage the multiple venues, because you know you've got real challenges across you've got you can't be two places at two once.
13: Correct.
12: Can't be in two places at the same time.
13: Correct.
12: So you're relying on your staff. So you must be a good delegator.
13: I try. Yeah.
12: Tell us more. How do you go about delegating?
13: So in both venues, we utilize the exact same ingredients. So it's pretty, like, the principles are very simple. If we run out from one space, we can take to another. It's pretty much just a text message that comes in, hey, we've run out of this, can you bring this in? Then I'm normally out of both locations at one time and have no ability to help out anyway. But delegating, it's super easy, especially with coffee shops. Like, you have a person on the till, you have a person on the machine, or you have two people on the machine, one person is on the till, so you've got three people. My ability to not be there, there's only so many people that can stand behind a coffee machine, is so much higher when there's more people there. So while it's delegating, it's also having the ability to leave both locations and know that they're not going to burn down. So it's a little bit of trust as well.
12: A lot of trust, I'm sure.
13: Yeah, a lot of trust.
12: Yeah, a lot of trust, a lot of trust. And this is something that happens quite commonly in many businesses, maybe not yours, but when one delegates, there can be a process of that, a bit like the rubber ball, it can bounce back at you.
13: Yeah.
12: It can come back to you.
13: Absolutely.
12: How do you deal with that?
13: I guess it's dotting your I's and crossing your T's. So while I'm opening in the morning, I will talk to the guys in Eden. What do you need? If they say nothing and then I walk around and have a look, I can see that there are items that they need. When I get to the Marimbula shop, I normally pack the car with what I saw that I needed. And if I don't get a text message, then, you know, it is what it is. at least it's already in the car. Then same goes with Marimbula. If we're running low, I'll look around. I'll ask people, do you have XYZ? No, I don't have that. Okay. Marimbula is a little bit different though, because while we trust the staff, we don't really have everything in place to say, why haven't you?
12: Yep.
13: There's no place for me to be like, this is your job. While there are supervisors and juniors, it's sort of a mix. But while everyone's still trying to discover the pecking order correctly,
12: yep,
13: there's no point pointing fingers when you can solve that by just opening your eyes and looking yourself and then... Yeah.
12: So it's a nurturing environment is what I'm hearing. You're really nurturing people to take that.
13: Well, sort of.
12: Take that step.
13: I feel it's nurturing, but it's I don't know. I don't like micromanaging, but
12: yes.
13: I also like knowing that I'm in control of the situation. So by me asking, is there anything that you need, and noticing that there is, but not bringing it up, I feel is not micromanaging. I'm just leaving it be, seeing the whole. Filling it, and then it's normally, you know, end of Friday discussion, being like, hey, I noticed this week,
12: yeah,
13: and I brought this in,
12: yeah,
13: can you send me a text?
12: I think that's a real credit to you, because just leaping in to solve all these problems, it's going to be the same problems next week.
13: Correct.
12: So
13: you notice it as a business owner. You will notice your weakness, your staff weaknesses, and they might not be weaknesses. They might have been absolutely smashed and not had the ability. They're just thinking about getting home to the lounge,
12: yeah,
13: or like my little gym junkies to the gym,
12: yeah. So speaking of weaknesses, what are your business weaknesses, and how do you deal with them?
13: Oh, that's excellent. Accounting. I can't do accounts.
12: Yeah,
13: that's why I have a bookkeeper. I have an accountant. I have a financial planner. I have my partner who controls a bank account and goes over. It is insane how much I just let slide and say, oh, no, that's not me. That's not my problem. That's the business problem. That's not me. So I would say, accounting. Get a good accountant. Make sure somebody is keeping you accountable for your books.
12: Yeah.
13: Yeah.
12: So on that, how do you get – you talked. You said you're a benchmarking sort of numbers guy.
13: Yep.
12: You must get the numbers. You must get your results. Absolutely. In some shape or form.
13: Yep.
12: And that comes through from your people who are actually good at collecting the data.
13: Well, sort of. We both locations operate through a point of sale system called Square, and they all talk to me. And I can log in. I can see statistics. I can see average sales. I can see everything. But it's the ability to, I don't know, hone in on what I should be claiming for tax, et cetera. Making sure things are paid on time. That is probably my biggest downfall. You send me an invoice, but if you haven't sent me a follow-up text three times, I'm like, oh, great. I think today I had 240 emails come in.
12: Goodness gracious.
13: I probably read three of them before stepping in here.
12: Wow.
13: So, yeah.
12: That's a lot. That's a lot.
13: Yeah, having a good team. That's probably my strength, is having the ability to pick who is in my corner. And then, yeah, weakness, accounting, social media. I'm dreadful at socials, so we get somebody else to do the socials for us.
12: I hear that frequently, that many people, because your industry is driven to a certain extent by socials.
13: Oh, it's I didn't think it was until we opened here and then Marimbula and... There's a lot of people in the local area on Instagram, yeah. Facebook.
12: Yeah, yeah. And if there is one thing that that people say about your social media campaign, is consistency is the king.
13: Yeah, yeah. Somebody referenced amino acids the other day to me with social media. It's a little chain, and the chain keeps growing. And the more people see it, the amino gets bigger, and it becomes a bigger bond. And it's just a link.
12: As the business owner, unless you're just an absolute social media, unless it's something you just love doing, time and time again, I see it. It is done in fits and starts,
13: yep.
12: And it proves not to be successful.
13: Well, it's really hard. I think if you own a coffee shop and you know, you're working, it's so hard to pull your phone out in front of people to create content anyway. So,
12: yeah. Just a reminder, that text number, in case anyone's got a question or a comment, 0484 939 344. And I've got a question that goes right to the heart of it here, Jeff. The question is, if I can just see it there on the screen, is it actually possible to make money out of a cafe?
13: Oh, yeah. Just depends what your goal is, I guess. Like we discussed off air just a second ago about tiny margins in hospitality. And that's what it is. Like, we have the smallest margin with the greatest costs. And the greatest cost for me is staff. So, yeah.
12: So you can.
13: I guess you can, but I would limit your mind to thinking that you're going to make millions and millions and millions and squillions of dollars off coffee, because you don't. You're making 2-3% of what's coming in, and if you make $500,000, you're okay. You're probably paying yourself now. Like,
12: yeah. Yep.
13: Yeah.
12: And so you must do it because you love it. You must. Oh,
13: yeah, absolutely.
12: So what
13: I love the people.
12: Yeah, I was going to say, so what are the – tell us more about why you love it.
13: It's definitely the people, the interaction and the conversation that you get to have. Even just when I sit in the coffee shop having a coffee by myself, the amount of people that will come up and talk, it's insane. So, well, it's not insane. It's lovely. Moving to the far south coast and knowing no one to knowing half the town, it's great.
12: Well, I think we're grateful to have you here. To be honest, it certainly added a
13: that's lucky
12: added a added an, you know, another real point of interest to the street that people are very, very grateful for. So, anything, just in closing, in wrapping up our conversation with you on this particular on the coffee shop, any exciting plans? Steady as she goes, is consolidate, accelerate.
13: I think during the winter period, we're just going to chill out, do what we do with who we have, and then come summer, we'll probably bring in some new menu items for drinks, and then potentially move up the coast, like we talked about earlier. So
12: another one.
13: Fingers crossed.
12: Wow. Yeah. Wow. Amazing. We'll that would be incredible. So that just goes to speaks to your ability to – well, it speaks to – as I said, it speaks to your ability with people.
13: Yeah.
12: Your passion for what you do, and acknowledge at a real great acknowledgement of what you're good at and what you're not good at.
13: Yeah.
12: Because that's what my mum said to me many years ago, that we're all good at something, but no one's good at everything.
13: Yeah, that's right.
12: So we've got a final song to play, one of your a choice of yours, "Rein Me In" with Olivia Dean. Any particular story, backstory to this?
13: Yeah, this one goes out to Chloe and Jacob, who will be listening in their little car driving around town.
12: Love that. Oh, let's pump it up.

0: Okay, we are getting to the end of the business owner's hour here. I've been so grateful to have Jeff from Ishmael's Espresso Bar in Eden with us today. It's been super insightful and really interesting as to his experience as a business owner. But there's something I wanted to just to touch on before we close that is really relevant to business owners, I think, and that is the announcement this week from Fair Work around the 4.75% increase to award wages coming from the 1st of July. And this is it's a thorny topic for us business owners. We want our staff to be well remunerated. We want them to, earn a good living, and we want to support them all the way along on this front. But the reality is that another 4.75% is a lot of money. It's a lot of money, and it will have additional on costs that probably make it closer to 6% when you add in your super and leave and other flow-on effects. It does have a high. It's a big number. It's a big number, and for labour-intensive businesses in particular, the impact can be really quite significant. So, my point on this one, in particularly, or my experience on this, is that staff have obviously aware of the announcement this week, and there's going to be almost an instant expectation that come July 1, their pay packet is going to be fatter. And that may or may not be appropriate. Many of our employees will be well over awards, so there's no obligation to pass that increase on. But nevertheless, the expectation will absolutely be there. So I would encourage business owners to, first of all, identify clearly their obligations under this. Are you required to pass on the increase, or should you pass on the increase even if you're not obliged to? Now, staff will have that expectation that it's absolutely the two-room talk will be that it's coming on its way. So my take out is that not having the conversation, not checking about your obligations and then not having a conversation with your team is not the best option. You need to communicate as to whether it is coming their way, is it appropriate, or can you explain, well, look, you're actually already well above the award, so there's no obligation to pass this increase on. You need to manage expectations. You've absolutely got to manage expectations. Otherwise, you will create there's a risk of a certain amount of ill will. Jeff's still with me has been listening in. What any thoughts on this one, Jeff, as to how it sits for you and what your response might be?
1: Yeah, absolutely. I mean, it is what it is. It's going to happen. It's going to come into play. There's no ability to say no to it happening. So I think the only thing that comes into my mind about paying people above the award and then expecting them not to get it, it's sort of rewarding the people who don't do the hard work to get into those positions. So I don't see why you wouldn't reward the people that are already doing that with that, 6 to 7% increase combined for that job.
0: Yeah, I think I've seen that in your philosophy. I've made a few notes about some of your philosophies here just in our discussion. And people's right at the centre of it.
1: Yep.
0: Your people are right at the centre of it.
1: Yep.
0: And you've talked again that ripping phrase that I'm going to put it on my wall. Aces for places.
1: Yeah.
0: We recognise as business owners we need to reward the right people.
1: Correct.
0: And appropriately.
1: The government is going to reward not the right people anyway, so you might as well reward the people who are doing it the way you want it done.
0: Yeah, indeed. So, but my point is best to have a conversation about this.
1: Absolutely.
0: So that there's and it could be if people are above award, then you've got no obligation to actually make that payment. But they might be on those staff might be on a 6 month. They might be 6 months away from a pay review, and just reinforcing, reminding them that, okay, well, this is not your time, but we will be reviewing your pay in 4, 6, 12 months.
1: Yeah.
0: Makes it clarity. Being clear is being kind.
1: Yep. Agreed.
0: Being clear is being kind. If we don't communicate with our team about, and there's not, you know, remuneration is so important. Obviously, it's a critical aspect to everybody's lives. But you know, we've got also to consider from the business perspective how we find that, how we fund that, and the accountant in me points the first place to look at is your cost of goods sold. What is your margin on your product? What is your margin? What is your cost of goods sold margin? There's so much often very much a lot of opportunity in there. If you find 1 or 2% savings in your costs, product costs, that can have a significant effect on the bottom line, which could be really beneficial to help you supporting your staff in paying the that fair work increase, which end of the day we want our staff to be happy and well remunerated, but we've got to make sure the business can support that, can fund that. So anything you'd like to add to that from your point of view?
1: No, I absolutely agree. We drive from the bottom, and then what's left over the business owner normally retains. So, you know, it's 1, 2, 3% of profit is actually retained in the business. So it's like scratching for pennies sometimes.
0: It's a skinny margin, isn't it?
1: It's pretty hard.
0: It's a skinny margin.
1: But I guess it'll just be a price increase on something that we should have put a price up on, you know, 2 years ago to really get on top of it now. If you think.
0: Don't get me started about pricing. That's we can have a whole another hour on pricing. And I have a view on pricing that us as the business owners are the most sensitive to our prices.
1: Yeah.
0: Customers are less sensitive than we are, but it's a whole another conversation. Hey, guess what? I've got another shout out coming through on the text line for you. Chloe and Jacob are unreal. I love seeing them when I get my morning coffee and they make my day. So there you go. How good is that? Send it back down
1: the line.
0: They'll
1: be first on the list for the pay rise.
0: That's it. Well, it's been an absolute pleasure, Jeff, having you on the show. You've really, you know, I've key points that I've my takeaways from you are, again, your people, your passion, your data. I love that whole data aspect about where you could find a gap in the market. It's quite scientific about how you identified that opportunity. Aces for places. I love that. I look forward to you working your way steadily up the coast with, you know, one more coffee shop after another.
1: Fingers crossed.
0: So thanks again for coming in, and you're probably gonna go back and close up now, do you? Or what's on for the afternoon?
1: I'm done for the day.
0: You're done.
1: Back on the farm.
0: You've delegated your tasks nicely. So that's it from me. Thanks so much for joining me, and thanks for those texts that have come in. Now I know my frequency is a little bit random at the minute. In theory, I'm on every fortnight, but as a matter of fact, I'll be on next Wednesday as well, because then thereafter I'm away for a few weeks in July. So I'll be here next Wednesday at 3 o'clock, and I've got another fantastic guest lined up. In fact, I've got Yuli from Creative Lines, who is a construction company with a really interesting story to share with us, and he employs a bunch of people, so we'll be interested to see how he manages all of that. But in the meantime, have a great week. Thanks again. I'm going to pop out and see if I can get myself some more flathead for dinner over the weekend. Have a great week, Eden. Cheers.

Well, howdy-ho, everybody. Steve in the chair for Jump Children, coming to you on the Community Radio Network from the studios of Valley FM on Ngunnawal Country in the ACT. How are you? I hope you're well wherever you're listening. I have some great things lined up for you this week. Unissued music from Montel, RPM, VJ and Sun. I have a new release from a hardworking Brisbane band. Plus a blast from the past featuring some wonderful work by Mr. Chris Wilson. All that and more over the next hour, but right now it's time to get some music out into the world. Art Neville was a founding member of the Meters and, of course, the Neville Brothers. But he also had an outstanding solo career.

You are listening to Jump Children. Steve here. Best I catch you up on what's been laid down so far. We opened up with some retro R&B, our own Tommy McEwen, a.k.a. Louie King with Louisiana, then Mike Sanchez with Big Boy Bloater, Cadillac Song. Then it was off to New Orleans, back to the late 50s with Art Neville, Zing Zing. Followed that with Paul Gayton, the instrumental Cow Cow Blues. A Billboard reviewer described the piano as hokey, which is a term meaning contrived or silly. I can't agree with that. Followed Paul Gayton's hokey piano with John Fred and the Playboys, Shirley, their debut single and original hit. Then Antoine Domino from early 1950, Boogie Woogie Baby, the follow-up to The Fat Man, which, as you know, was a monster. And we finished up with Shirley and Lee, Shirley Goodman and Leonard Lee. That's What I'll Do on Aladdin from January 1956. Trade Mag's predicted a double-sided hit for that 45, and Billboard featured it in its review spotlight in early February, but alas, as good as it was, there was no chart action. In the background, we have Say When by Elvin Parham, a.k.a. Pee-wee Parham, a.k.a. Pee-wee Kingsley, a.k.a. just plain Pee-wee. But right now, I think we should head to the soul side of the street. Joe Tex from 1969, Anything You Want to Know.

Little Bob and the Lollipop from their 1966 album Nobody But You, a cover of the Edwin Starr tune, Agent 00 Soul. Starr had hit with an instrumental version of that tune in 1965. Before Bob, Andrew Brown, For Liz from December 65. This is Jump Children, where the time is blues o'clock.

Roscoe Gordon recording for VJ in 1961, Jelly, Jelly, Jelly. Before that, B.B. King recorded in 51, Questionnaire Blues. An unusual piano-focused track from the Blues Boy. The piano player, by the way, was Ford Nelson. Neither of those two were released. Next on Jump Children, a tune that was featured in Billboard's R&B Spotlight in November 1966. They predicted big things, top 10 R&B and a crossover to the pop charts.

Frank Frost, Things You Do, following on from Slim Harpo, I'm Your Breadmaker, Baby. As I said, Billboard magazine predicted big things for I'm Your Breadmaker, but it failed to trouble the Billboard charts at all and spent just a single week at number 100 on the Cashbox pop chart. This is Jump Children, and as promised, I have a new EP from Brisbane outfit Blue Persuasion.

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Recorded on the Blues Train in 2013 and featuring Chris Wilson, Mr. Black and Blues, Voodoo Child. There's a new Mr. Black and Blues album in the works. Sagittarius A-Star will be out later this year or early next year. And in the meantime, there's a new album from his other project, Heavy Medicine. Look out for it if you're a fan of hard rock. Before that, hard-working Brisbane band Blue Persuasion from their debut EP, What's Your Selfie? I've been chatting with singer and harp player Robin Jones, and if the good Lord's willing and the creek don't rise, I'll have Robin on the show next week. Jump Children, I have a tune that's been stuck in my head for a while, and as I've learned over the years, the only cure for an earworm is to play it on the radio.

Macy Skipper, Bob Pills, a song recorded for Sun in 1956, but which stayed unknown and on the shelf until the Cramps covered it on 1989's Stay Sick LP. Nowadays, you'll find it on just about every Songs the Cramps Taught Us compilation.

0: Time for me to skedaddle. I've had a whole bunch of fun, and I do hope that you enjoyed the show as well. I've been Steve, and I will be back next week with more Jump Children. Same bat time, same bat station. See you then.
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0: Hello and welcome along to the latest in a long line of editions of Dark Side of the Moon, 2 hours of classic progressive rock with yours truly, Gary Jackson. And this week, we're going to start off with one of those songs that I always say when I play them, tie everything down, mother, because this is going to be loud. We will start with Humble Pie, live and in concert at the King Biscuit Hour over in America, and an old rock and roll classic after this.
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You're listening to Gary Jackson, all the way from the dark side of the moon. Yes, Genesis, Pink Floyd, Jethro Tull, all here on the dark side of the moon.

We didn't take any prisoners with track one on the show this week. Humble Pie recorded at the King Biscuit Hour with Come On Everybody, and we followed them with Genesis from the album Wind and Wuthering and Blood on the Rooftops. Now, as I speak, a listener in the area where I live, which whilst it's in Southampton, he's otherwise known as the Lord Mayor of Henley-on-Thames, he is over in Las Vegas watching this guy, Alice Cooper.

0: from his early album, I think it was called Killer. That was Alice Cooper and a song called Under My Wheels.
1: There is no dark side of the moon, really. As a matter of fact, it's all dark.

That's a band who didn't really take off in America until 1979 with their album Breakfast in America. But they had a lot of success here before that happened. Supertramp and the title track from their album Crime of the Century. Now, as the 60s came to an end, of course, a lot of music was turning in a heavier direction. And The Move were no exception. This is a track from their 1970 album Looking On, Turkish Tram Conductor Blues.

0: Great stuff. I know that'll go down well with Mags down here in Southampton. Great fan of the Straubs. That was Autumn Hero... I'll start again. Autumn Heroines theme, Deep Summer Sleep and the Winter Long, a sort of a sieged piece of music from their album Hero and Heroine. And before that, we heard The Move and Turkish Tram Conductor Blues.
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first of those two were a Canterbury set band called National Health and a song called Portrait of a Shrinking Man. And they were followed by All About Eve and a song called In the Meadow. Now we're off to IQ from their album Nom Zamo, I think it was, and a song called Colour Flow.

0: IQ on the Dark Side of the Moon and a song called Colour Flow as we head to what's, well, commonly referred to as the sloppy bit in the middle of the Dark Side of the Moon.
1: This is the sloppy bit in the middle of the Dark Side of the Moon.

0: The Sloppies, more or less in the middle of Dark Side of the Moon this week. We started off with Gallagher and Lyle and a track from their album Breakaway called 15 Summers. They were followed by John Prine and You Mean So Much to Me. Then the Wandering Hearts, great band if you get a chance to see them, well worth going to see. That was called Will You Love Me. And we finished off with Bob Seger from the album Like a Rock and a song called Somewhere Tonight.
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0: Directly assume a posture of defense through a natural vehicle.
1: I don't want to hear what I have to say.
0: Everyone knows.

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That was The Nice, who Keith Emerson was in The Nice. They started life as PB Arnold's backing band and then went in a far more progressive musical direction. A song called Dawn. Before that, the Alan Parsons Project from the album Vulture Culture and Let's Talk About Me. Now, a man who did have some health problems during his life. I was very fortunate to see him live in Southampton, 10 or 15 years ago now. Johnny Winter. And this is from his 1973 album, Still Alive and Well, and a song called Rock and Roll.

0: We heard Johnny Winter and Rock and Roll, followed by Kevin Coyne, and one of the first albums released on the Virgin record label, although not the first, of course. That was Tubular Bells. The album was called Marjorie Razorblade, and from it was that song called Marlene.
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7: This is a track from that Pile Driver album, it's called Don't Waste My Time.

I well remember a few balconies bouncing up and down to that. Status Quo and Don't Waste My Time, originally from their Pile Driver album. Now we have an intro quiz on the show this week, and it sounds like this. Don't bother contacting the studio. I'll play it for you after the next song. And if you want a clue, think commuting. Yes, commuting. Here it is again. Who is that and what's the song called? To take us up to the answer, this is Pink Floyd from their album Wish You Were Here, and a song entitled Welcome to the Machine.

Pink Floyd from the album Wish You Were Here, and Welcome to the Machine. Thanks very much for keeping me company. Hope you can join me same time next week for another look at classic progressive rock up here on the Dark Side of the Moon. And the answer to the intro quiz, well, it was The Who, commuting on the 5:15 from Quadrophenia.

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13: 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It is the Urban Meltdown Radio Show. Brett Costello with you, keeping you up front and in front when it comes to everything urban from across the globe. Whether it be independent or established artists, we have got you well and truly covered. We open up this week with something from the brand new album from Tone Stith. It's called The Edge, and it was released back in the middle of May. The Edge is an album that's a slight departure from his previous work, and you can certainly hear elements of classic soul, atmospheric modern R&B, and even some slight rock-tinged influences from time to time. If anything, this album is probably a stronger R&B offering than the new one from Chris Brown, but we are going to give you a track off his album as well. Theme Song is coming up before too long. That's one of the more up-tempo ones from his album. But first, Tone Stith and Back Around from The Edge to open up this week. He

Urban Meltdown Radio Show. Brett Costello with you, keeping you up front and in front. One of the more up-tempo tunes from the latest album from Chris Brown called Brown. That one's Theme Song. And if you just joined us before that, Tone Stith and Back Around from his latest album, The Edge. Well, if you're a regular listener, you realise that we've been playing a track from Knox called Everybody Knows. It's taken from his Safe to Be

Another cut taken from the latest album from Maya. That one features Snoop on it. The track is called No Pressure. Maya teaming with a few of the hip-hop legends on her latest album. If you'd like to link with the Urban Meltdown during the week, head on over to facebook.com/UrbanMeltdownWorldwide or search the Urban Meltdown on Spotify. We've got a handful of different playlists for you to get around over there. And if you love the radio show, you're going to love the Spotify playlist as well. Anderson Park and Dean team up on this next track. It's called Aftertaste. Get past the intro on this one. We're really liking the vibes here on the Urban.

0: track from independent artist Monique that dropped at the start of May. Just getting around this one now. It's called Lucky Night. And Monique is M-O-N-I-Q if you're searching for her online. We've got a brand new track from Johnny Gill coming up before too long. It's called A Dance, A Kiss. And with the passing of Luther Vandross, it seems like it's kind of up to Johnny Gill to carry the torch with that kind of R&B and soul flavour. Listen out for that one. But first, the next movement and Dang, So Fine here on the Urban Meltdown.
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0: Rick Costello with you for the Urban Meltdown Radio Show, keeping you up front and in front. The latest sounds there from October, London. And if you've got somebody in your life who loves a little bit of shopping, you would have picked up on some of the lyrics in that one as well. Play that to them a little bit later on if they didn't hear it. October, London and TikTok Shop is the name of that one. Plenty of new albums around at the moment. We've got three albums from hip-hop artist Drake in recent weeks. Chris Brown's new one is out. There's also a fresh release from Maya. This is her latest single. It's called Just a Little Bit, here on the Urban Meltdown.
1: Hello?
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1: Uh-huh.
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Brett Costello bringing you nonstop R&B, soul, and urban on The Urban Meltdown.

lady's name is Anaya, I-N-A-Y-A-H. 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Stacey Adams now teaming up with Anthony Hamilton. The track is called Happy Days. You're on the Urban Meltdown.

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Give us a like and a follow over there. Before long, we're going to give you the new one from Stokely, the former Mint Condition singer. He's got a new one called Needs Love. But first up, it's Dondria and Solitude here on the Urban Meltdown.

0: What's up? It's your girl, Dondria. I can't come to the phone right now, but leave me a message and I'll get back to you when I can. Peace.
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5: Oh man, you made friends with them. See, friendship is the booze they feed you. Is they want you to get drunk and feel like you belong.
6: Well, it was fun.
5: Because they make you feel cool. And hey, I met you. You are not cool.
6: I know.
7: Even when I thought I was, I knew I wasn't.
5: Yeah, because we are uncool. Now, while women will always be a problem for guys like us, most of the great art in the world is about that very problem. Hey, good-looking people, they got no spine. Their art never lasts. And they get the girls. We're smarter.
7: Yeah, I can really see that now.
5: Yeah, because great art is about, you know, the guilt and longing and, you know, love disguises sex and sex disguises love. Hey, let's face it. Yeah, you got a big head start.
7: I'm glad you were home.
5: I'm always home. I'm uncool.
7: Me too.
5: You're doing great. You know, the only true currency in this bankrupt world is what you share with someone else when you're uncool.
6: Is that my advice to you? 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
5: If you want to be a true friend to them, be honest and unmerciful.

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6: Right about now, ladies and gentlemen, we'd like to continue with our show by introducing to you a young man that's only 12 years old. And he is considered as being a genius of our time. Ladies and gentlemen, let you and I make him feel happy with a nice ovation as we meet and greet little Stevie Wonder. How about that?

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2: Good morning, Vietnam! Almost broke the sound barrier on that one. Hey, we got a great show coming your way today. Former Vice President Richard Nixon's in town. That's right, the big dick is here. Get ready. I think there's an incredible coincidence here. I think he sounds exactly like Mr. Ed. You be the judge. I tell you this. Now listen, Wilbur, come in the room. An incredible coincidence. We got some music coming your way. We're going right now. Another hit going out.

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She was so nice. Brrr, Lord and Mama, she was lovely, lovely. 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I say, "No, I can't find no job. How am I supposed to get some money to pay this rent?" She said, "I don't believe you're trying to find no job." She said, "I seen you today, you were standing on a corner leaning up against a post." I say, "But I'm tired.

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Ladies and gentlemen, please welcome Reagan and Haig, Mr. Bacon and friend, Mrs. Thatcher, the Paisley, Mr. Brezhnev and party, the ghost of McCarthy, and the memories of Nixon.

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12: 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Cheerio.

And welcome to Chimes. I'm Paul Gough. Great to have your company. Oh, I think I just bumped the microphone. I do a podcast with my glasses. Sometimes I'm a bit dopey. But I am with great love of guitar pop in my heart. You can forgive me. I said I did it again. Obviously, my depth perception is going down the gurgler. This is Chimes, heard first on the mighty 2SER. Then right around the country, thanks to the Community Radio Network. And as usual, I love to bring you some wonderful old and new tunes. We'll be featuring the premiere of the brand new single from Simon Robert Gibson, and it's a ripper. It's his version of a world party tune. And I tell you what, considering he wrote to Kurt Wallinger back in the day and never heard back from him, I think it's very nice of him to continue and play a world party tune. Anyway, we'll tell that story a little later. Also, towards the end of the program, we'll feature some tracks from the upcoming Pop Boomerang Volume 4. It's due out in July. There'll be a launch for it in Melbourne, and it sounds like, regardless of where you are in the country, it's going to be worth travelling for because there's going to be some fantastic bands. But this is a compilation of the best. Great jangly pop groups from today, from yesterday, and I'm sure you're going to enjoy it. But let's start off with a group. In fact, I wanted to start off with a fairly driving sense of rhythm and noise and fun. So who better to go with than Stereolab? I noticed they've got a new single up, or have had for a couple of months now, that goes beyond the excellent release from last year, Instant Holograms on Metal Film. It's called Cloudland Flashes in the Afternoon, so check it out if you haven't heard it yet. But this one, I'm going back to the excellent Emperor Tomato Ketchup. This is The Noise of Carpet.

Well, there is an excellent release, about nearly 6 years old now, from Scotty Brains, who are a somewhat mysterious band formed by producer Dan Carey. And certainly mining that Stereolab groove of days gone by, Scotty Brains with the track Sustained Threat. Originally came out in two parts across a single, but that's an amalgamated version, so you get to hear the whole shebang, which is just glorious. I love it. Prior to that, Stereolab, Noise of Carpet from their excellent Emperor Tomato Ketchup. And, of course, all their older releases are up on their Bandcamp page in an extended way, meaning it collects B-sides and special remixes, etc., to make it worth your while. If you had the original, you can go back and grab a new version of it. This is Chimes, heard first on the Mighty 2SER and right around the country thanks to the Community Radio Network. While we're in that sort of driving zone, I was reminded of a group who formed in early 94. I have their first couple of singles that came out on the Earworm label. They were called Electric Sound of Joy, formed in Chesterfield. They released an album in 99. I must admit, I didn't hear that, but I did hear the Peel session that came out. And after the album, didn't really go anywhere. They called it a day. But I loved their first couple of singles. Absolutely brilliant. And this is one of them. This one is Play Away from Electric Sound of Joy.

Beautiful track there from Megabog, the track Flower. Absolutely gorgeous. And while there certainly were jangling guitars in there, as you know, I like to play around with the form of the program from time to time. And those last four tracks, definitely in that, the spiritual mantra that you know, have really been brought to the fore through the likes of Astereo Lab and the then channeling of their sound through to other groups and styles. So Megabog's Flower and the excellent electric sound of Joy and the track Play Away. I don't think their music is up on any Bandcamp site, which is a real shame because it's fantastic stuff. In just a moment, we're going to give a premiere to an excellent Australian musician, Simon Robert Gibson. Don't forget, if you want to show your love and support for 2SER, head to 2SER.com, register what it is you love about 2SER, get behind this fantastic station. Now, Simon Robert Gibson shouldn't be unfamiliar with you if you are fans of the likes of Lazy Susan, the Aerial Maps, Disney Fist, Modern Giant. He has been a part of the engine room for those groups over many years, and has, over the course of three albums, created some really fantastic songs. His forthcoming album, his fourth, will be out in August, and this is the latest single to drop from it. I heard the last one, which I really enjoyed. I'm trying to just find it now. After Dark, that came out in May, where Simon shows his skills on the aforementioned drums as being the engine room, but also obviously vocals and plays acoustic guitar as well. But this latest one is a ripper. It's a version of Put the Message in the Box by Carl Wallinger. I think I might have said Kurt at the start. I feel like calling him Kurt because I'm hurt that he didn't read or didn't correspond with Simon back in the day. Listen to this. So this is a fan of World Party, and Simon wrote to him, and while, you know, he was young and naive, he suggested that he loved his music and that if he ever needed someone as a drummer, he'd love the chance to audition. Now, I think that's sweet and I think that's lovely. And you think that, you know, whether you're a big star and you have the time on your hands or even if you sort of offload it to some minion, you think he would reply, but he didn't. Nevertheless, the smiling Simon Robert Gibson decided to still pay tribute

to Mr. Wallinger and his track. See if you like it. This will be coming out on his album in August. This is his latest single and heard for the first time here on Chimes. Put the message in the box.

Oh, there's a great one from Days Gone By, the Widdershins, from their single Now You Know. It's the Flip Side and the excellent Dishwashing Liquid. Been listening to a lot of Flip Sides lately, and so many great tunes appear on them. And I don't buy as many 7-inches as I used to, 45s. But that was the great beauty of them. You had the hit, and then you had some little treasure sort of laying around on the other side. Sometimes it was just an album track, but more often than not, it was something different and unique to that release. We heard prior to that the excellent new release from Simon Robert Gibson, Put the Message in the Box, and that is heralding some great sounds ahead of the release that will be out in August. Go and check his Bandcamp page for other singles that will appear on that release. And certainly a beautiful, warm spirit that appears on that version of the World Party tune. Now I'm going to take you, as I say, I love playing you new and I love playing you old and I love playing you forgotten. This is a group that formed in Wishaw, Scotland, and I have been playing a lot of Scottish groups of late. They had a couple of albums, and I feel now that as I look at the cover for the album that came out in 88 that I do have this release. But the record that really weaved its way into my heart was their very first single that came out in 87, all released on presumably their own label, Rocket 5. And it's a group called The Hucksters. And this would have been a record I would have bought at Waterfront Records back in the day. And it says, even though there's a picture of four of them on the Discogs page, it shows that there are two names involved, Alan Hatton and Guy Din Woody. And when you click on their names, you simply get taken back to their Hucksters page. So having said that, there's not a lot to be said about the group, but listen to how good a song this is. And this sounds like, to me, classic Aussie rock of the same era, except replace the word Aussie with Scotland. Here's The Hucksters and Way of the Feeling.

What a magic version there from Michael Rolt, covering Billy Nichols' Winter Rose from 1974. I remember it was Oren Ambachi that put me onto that particular song. It's just got a killer opening line with 12 string and everything just chiming away. And Michael Rolt does a wonderful rendition. That's a part of the Lanyap sessions. And you can find that on Bandcamp. Michael Rolt, who, of course, has created so many great, jangle yacht rock kind of gear. Beautiful stuff. The Hucksters before that, Way of the Feeling. And the single I've just investigated is a unique release. It didn't appear on their album that came out the next year, Seventh Sense. And maybe that's why I didn't listen to it as closely. I'm pretty damn sure I had a copy of this at the time. And it was reissued in 2006 on CDR. Perhaps they started playing again and burnt copies because it wasn't on CD at the time. But the sound of the Hucksters still sounding good to this day. You're tuned to Chimes, heard first on the mighty 2SER in Sydney. Now, I've been excited to share with you, I think it was last week I could have done so, but I had some problems last week and couldn't bring you a program. But Scott Thurling reached out, who has been involved with Pop Boomerang for so long. First released a CD back in 2002 and has over 80 recordings to date. Scott is an absolute lover of jangly pop and just classic Aussie indie rock in general, and has worked closely with bands to bring songs out of the woodwork, to revive bands, and has created a series of compilations that are essential because they bring together some brilliant songs, rare and unreleased recordings from groups new and old. So it's almost like a Chimes show, only on CD. And on this upcoming release, some fantastic groups that you'll love. Holocene, for example. Cold Iron's Bound, Halfway. And I'm going to start with this group, Annual Leaf, who also Ice Cream Hands, Valerie Trails. This is a really brilliant compilation. But this first song from Annual Leaf just has the beautiful jangle. And as Scott pointed out to me, he said, if you love Flying Nun, you're going to love this. See what you think from Annual Leaf. They've got a lot of their own material up on their Bandcamp page, and their most recent EP's dropped, and it's a beauty as well. This one, I think this one is actually from that EP, is called Unmechanical Mind.

There's an excellent four-piece with Pip Garrard on vocals, recorded in Melbourne this year, especially for this compilation, Backtrack from the Delveens, and a really fantastic tune that'll be on Pop Boomerang, Shake Your Pop Boomerang, I should say, Volume 4. And we heard Annual Leaf and Unmechanical Mind. All up, you're getting a fantastic collection of songs, 22, that'll be dropping July 3rd. And there is, as I mentioned, a gig to launch it. Takes place Saturday, the 15th of August. So you've got plenty of time to plan, at the Tote in Collingwood. And will feature the Hollow Men, amongst others, Cold Iron Bounds playing, and the Delveens, who you just heard. So you can find those tickets online. And that's worth you planning a trip to Melbourne if you don't come from there already. Checking out the Shake Your Pop Boomerangs launch on August 15. You've been listening to Chimes. I'm Paul Goff. I hope you've enjoyed this edition. I look forward to bringing you more fantastic jangly tunes very, very soon. Have a great rest of the week.

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Good morning, everybody, and welcome to Chris in the Morning. I'm looking forward to giving you a show full of good music, so let's get things started with the New Graces. This is called Small Town.

That was My Bloody Valentine, yes, with a track called Soon, the Christian Strobe remix. Now for some preachers, this is called It Gets Better.

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And that set you heard the Lemonheads called If I Could Talk, I'd Tell You. If I Could Talk, I Would Tell You. And now for some local Aussie talent. This is the Delta Riggs with Modern Pressure.

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4: Cornflakes! 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No!

would be one of my favourite church tracks that's tantalised. Here's some Suzanne Vega for you with Blood Makes Noise. I don't know what sort of noise it makes, but well, we'll find out.

Simple Minds might have promised you a miracle, but now you're going to have to take a chance with me or take a chance with Roxy Music. Yep, chances. We all got to take them.

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with Chris in the Morning here on 2SEAFM. And yeah, Richard Clapton, The Best Years of Our Lives. And I'm going to keep things Aussie now. Powderfinger, I'm on your side.

it's great to have you here with me this morning. And here's an Aussie favourite. And I've seen him live quite some time ago, but he's great in performance. Yeah, Pete Murray. This track's called So Beautiful.

0: One of my favourite UK acts, Olive with I Don't Think So.
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was Monique Brumby with Just Like That. Yeah, she's a Tasmanian. Yeah, we're not related, so don't get that started. And My Friend the Chocolate Cake with How Green Was My Valley was before that. Now, coming up, The Best of Both Worlds by The Oils.

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0: Now it's time for a little bit of Yeah Wednesday with Ba-da-ba-da.

0: Chris in the Morning on 2SEA FM. Nearly time for me to go, but I've got one thing to say to you before I do.
1: 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I'm going home.
0: I'll leave you with some John Mayer. Back to you. 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Ciao.

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